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1: I think my hair stopped growing. Is that even a thing? Haven't lost any of it, but something ain't the same. Maybe it's a metaphor. Is it even that deep? I think my hair stopped growing. Or is it me? I called Phil a couple times. He's probably sick of me. He said go easy on yourself, but what does that even mean? Sounds like good advice, but

0: Business is at the heart of effective contingency planning. He adds the collaborative training highlights the importance of joint working and ensures the emergency responders are equipped to deal with complex incidents safely and in a coordinated and efficient manner.
1: The Youth Service is inviting associations and organisations to take part in November's Careers Fair. 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
1: Hopefully residents of the Anchorage and neighbouring properties in the South District enjoyed a more peaceful night's sleep after an alarm at the Fortress headquarters building near the 100-ton gun sounded continuously from late on Sunday evening until Monday morning. Police were reportedly unable to resolve the issue, with callers allegedly being told they were unable to locate the key holder. GBC asked the government who is responsible for the alarm, why it was activated, and why no one was available to switch it off. We have yet to receive a response. The first confirmed nest of swallows in Gibraltar in over 55 years has been found. The Department of Environment has put out a call to locate a swallow nest following suspicions that there was a nest locally after observers from Gons had seen two swallows feeding over Commonwealth Park and drinking from the pond. The nest was found in a patio near Main Street with two young birds inside. Barn swallows were regular nesters on the rock until the late 60s, but due to habitat changes and loss of mud needed to build nests, they disappeared as a nesting species. And that's the latest. More online at gbc.gi.
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1: Another beautiful day on the rocks, staying fine with sunshine, perhaps risk of some misty low cloud this morning. Highs of around 29 degrees. Temperature at the moment is 24 degrees.
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0: How have we got on then with guesses this morning? Dean has been in touch saying, Lucinda, this is making me feel like Teenage Mutant Ninja Turtle kind of era. Why, yes, they were huge around this time.
1: Things that make you go.
0: Yeah, Dina, thank you for your message. Time Machine team have been working really, really hard. I got really close with a guess of 92 and 93. Hi, guys. Thanks for getting in touch. Adette, you got it. Well done, Paul, listening in Wales. And Cecil, listening in Belgium, who says, hi, Mum. So, Florence, if you've got a child called Cecil living in Belgium, says hi. Courtesy of the Radio Gibraltar Airwaves. Thank you for your message there. Pete, yeah, you've got it. Working out from film clues that we touched on. And his family, Silence of the Lambs, that kind of thing. Sheila, hi. Squeegee, hi. Getting it right. Well done. Maku, you got it spot on as well. Michaela in second place today. First right guess was Katya, who got in touch really, really fast during our opening song. Say 1991.
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On your Tuesday morning. By the way, Parliament started around 15 minutes ago. That you can catch on GBC television, also gbc.gio, take yourself online, or of course on Radio Gibraltar Plus, 1458 medium wave. If you want to follow proceedings, they are well and truly underway. Meanwhile, here I've got Ed Sheeran's latest for you, Years and Years and Lost Frequencies too. After this, it's Ariana Grande, Yes And.

It's years and years playing on Radio Gibraltar. How did you get on guessing the Time Machine year earlier on? Big well done if you were going sort of early 90s, and especially well done if you went for 1991. Had some really great guesses for that one earlier. 91 happens to be the same year this artist was born. Just someone that sold a cool 200 million records worldwide, you know. Not the DJ Martin Garrix that Ed Sheeran's teamed up with, but Ed Sheeran himself. This new one's called Repeated. Stay.

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7: From the GBC newsroom at 11. The treaty will be signed in Brussels on Tuesday and will be provisionally applied the day after on the 15th. This has been announced by the Chief Minister, who is delivering his budget speech in Parliament. This will be Fabien Picardo's last budget address as Chief Minister and Minister for Finance. The inclusion in the agreement, he said, had kept the worst of Brexit at bay. The address is live on GBC TV, Radio Gibraltar Plus AM and online. Developers say the Eastside project is progressing to schedule, with coastal protection works paving the way for new affordable homes and the removal of the mound. And the Airport Fire and Rescue Service and Customs have been carrying out joint training and equipment familiarization exercises to enhance operational readiness in the event of an aircraft incident at sea. Your weather, cloudy this morning but brighter later, highs of 29. That's the latest. I'm Robin Shepherd-Capurro.
8: BBC News with Emily Thomas. NATO leaders are in Turkey for a two-day summit expected to focus on supporting Ukraine as Russia increases its missile attacks on civilian targets. President Trump has indicated there would be consequences for member states that had fallen behind on increases in defence spending. Frank Gardner is in Ankara.
9: Here's the problem. America is reducing, it is ratcheting down its defence commitments to Europe. Not just in troop numbers, but in the number of aircraft, submarines, destroyers, missile platforms, early warning sensors, satellites, the whole range of defense equipment. They are gradually pulling away from Europe so that they can focus on China. That means that Europe has got to get its act together and fill that gap. Now, that's going to take years, and that leaves a hole where there is a risk that Russian aggression, as they see it, could spill over into some kind of an attack on a NATO country, which Europe might be hard pushed to repel.
8: France says President Macron is safe after the detonation of two explosive devices in the Syrian capital Damascus, near the hotel where he'd spent the night and was meeting civil society groups. Syrian TV says 18 people, including four police officers, were injured. Flames and thick smoke were seen, with emergency personnel in attendance. Hugo Bechega reports from Beirut.
10: Images posted online show a plume of smoke rising from the area of the hotel where Emmanuel Macron is staying in Damascus. Security measures have been implemented and roads are sealed off. As reports of the blasts came in, Syrian state television reported that President Ahmed al-Sharaa had welcomed Mr. Macron at the presidential palace. French officials say Mr. Macron did not hear any explosions while on his way to the meeting. He's the first major Western leader to visit Syria since the Assad regime was ousted in December 2024. The blasts underscore the huge security challenges facing the country's authorities.
8: In Tanzania, police have arrested dozens of people ahead of planned anti-government protests. Security is tight across Dar es Salaam, with armed troops stationed at major intersections and key sites, including the seaport. Authorities have outlawed the demonstrations, called by mostly young people to push for democratic reforms and release of an opposition leader. The unrest following last year's contested election left hundreds dead. Extreme weather in different parts of China has killed at least 15 people and displaced tens of thousands of others. Two rare tornadoes in the central Hubei province have killed at least 8 people and damaged thousands of homes. In the southern region of Guangxi, heavy rain caused widespread flooding. And in a mountainous area in the western province of Gansu, a landslide buried more than 30 people. World News from the BBC.
11: You're listening to Radio Gibraltar on this Tuesday morning, where you could be a winner before 12. There's a family meal deal at Burger King to be won. It's two medium meals, two kids' meals. We'll keep it music-focused and, I think, quite straightforward. First, here's something quite summery for you. It's Jubal and Ocean House.

It's Lady Gaga teamed up with Bruno Mars. You're listening to Radio Gibraltar. I'd wanna be next to you. That's called Die With A Smile. It's 11:11 Tuesday morning. So the GHA Mobile Health Unit are out and about on their summer tour. They're not. It's not summer tour, but it kind of gives that vibe. So they're making it really nice and easy for you to call by and get a free wellbeing health check. In the last few weeks, they've been pitching up at public places so that you can just call by if there's any medical advice that you need. Where are they today, tomorrow and Thursday? They are at New Mole House, okay, between 9 and 1. So that's where they're at the moment, hopefully dodging the roadworks around that area. There's an awful lot going on, isn't there? But if you do want to swing by, if you're going to be in the area before 1 o'clock, that's where the GHA Mobile Health Unit is today, New Mole House. It's 10.

0: It's girl group Little Mix, and shout out to my ex. By the way, your chance to be a winner at Burger King is also linked to a girl group. What does that mean? Stay with me, find out more. We do need a winner of that family meal deal at Burger King before 12. That's coming up in around less than half an hour. Rosalia will play for you in a little bit. Plus, a former One Directioner who's just wrapped up 12 nights at Wembley. It's all on the way.
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This is Radio Gibraltar. You know what's coming back for summer? 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First week complete. Slop. Stay late, order pizza. Yeah, that really popular event. Pizza live music, activities for the kids, all happening at Eastern Beach. If you remember, this has been so successful and popular, I think the last 2 years, maybe three. More details are coming soon, but pencil in your diary next Thursday the 16th for Stay Late, Order Pizza. Yum.

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1: It's Benson Boone and Beautiful Things. This is Radio Gibraltar. Staying bright, a little bit of cloud might drift around later. A light easterly or northeasterly breeze with a high of 29 at the moment. It's 26 degrees. Stay with me for your chance to be a winner at Burger King. Also popping you on some Swedish House Mafia, some Alex Warren, and a bit of classic Britney too.
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0: Mafia, don't you worry, child. This is Radio Gibraltar on your Tuesday morning. You could be a winner before 12, you know. Two kids' meals, two adult meals at Burger King. It's a family deal up for grabs. And it's on the back of news today that the Spice Girls now fully own the rights to their 1997 film, Spice World. Did you ever watch that? I never got round to it. I kind of felt like I got the gist, do you know what I mean? Just from looking from the outside in. Maybe you watched it, maybe you were a big fan. In it, the girls play themselves, preparing for a concert at the Royal Albert Hall. And there's a range of cameos. Meat Loaf, Roger Moore, Richard E. Grant, Jules Holland, all in Spice World from 1997. So, the Spice Girls now officially own the rights to that film. Keeping it quite simple today. For your chance to be a winner, I just want you to have a go identifying the five Spice Girl voices. Huh. That should be easy enough, okay? So if you grab pen and paper, because you're only working with 30 seconds, you've got five voices back to back in quick succession. Your job is to work them out and just get in touch with me with their nicknames. So if you remember, they were Scary, Baby, Posh, Ginger and Sporty. I'm going to need these names in the right order. Clue, it's not the order I just gave you. Okay, so if you've got pen and paper, grab a colleague. I'm after five Spice Girl names in the order that you hear them here.
1: When we were younger, our dream was to be a pop star, maybe like we are today. So we keep dreaming. We think you've got to keep dreaming and try and achieve something better.
2: It has done wonders for the British economy, you know, generated jobs. So that's something really, really positive. And that's at the end of the day, that's what we're about, positivity.
3: Getting up there, we are singing, being recognised for our songwriting, having a brain and, you know, being a musician.
4: It's very easy. We're just, because obviously we do work together all the time. We're like that at the moment. We're really strong together. We're best mates.
2: Come on!
0: Oh, there's your clue at the end is one voice, one word from one Spice Girl. Maybe that's the easy win for you. Have you got five Spice Girl names in the right order? Have a little think. We might play it again in a moment. Let's see. It's your chance to be a winner at Burger King.
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0: Can you imagine if Beyoncé had been in the Spice Girls? Wow. She wasn't. Okay, don't let that distract you. Just thinking aloud. I've been asking you for the four Spice Girl nicknames. If you remember, there were things like Posh and Baby and Sporty and Ginger and Scary. I'm asking for them in the right order, though. You've got their five voices here, only a short sentence or so each. It's just 30 seconds that you're working with. I'm asking you to identify the Spice Girls in the right order. And this is on the back of news that the Spice Girls now fully own the rights to their 1997 film Spice World. Here's your last chance. Okay, your last listen for those five spicy voices.
1: When we were younger, our dream was to be a pop star, maybe like we are today. So we keep dreaming. We think you've got to keep dreaming and try and achieve something better.
2: It has done wonders for the British economy, you know, generated jobs. So that's something really, really positive. And that's at the end of the day, that's what we're about, positivity.
3: Getting up there, we are singing, being recognised for our songwriting, having a brain, and, you know, being a musician.
4: It's very easy. We just, because obviously we do work together all the time. We're like that at the moment. We're really strong together. We're best mates.
2: Come on!
0: Five voices there. Your chance to be a winner at Burger King. We'll pick a winner right on the other side of this from Alex Warren.

0: It's Radio Gibraltar. Good morning. We've been trying to work out five Spice Girl voices. It has been a little bit tricky. You've only had really short bits to work with. At first listen, perhaps they sound a little bit alike. Let's try and reveal them for you today, shall we then?
1: When we were younger, our dream was to be a pop star.
0: Number one should have been Sporty, please.
1: You've got to keep dreaming and trying to achieve something better.
2: It has done wonders for the British
0: Think
2: economy.
0: Of the bright orange hair. Number two is Ginger.
2: Really positive. And that's the end of the day, that's what we're about, positivity.
3: We're getting up there, we are singing.
0: Poker straight, dark hair. Number three, I was looking for Posh Spice.
3: And, you know, being a musician.
4: It's very easy. We're just...
0: Baby Spice.
4: Like
0: number four.
4: We're really strong together. We're best mates.
0: Come on, you could not have failed to get number five as Scary. I had a real mix of answers today. A massive well done. Winning a family meal deal at Burger King is Lorraine Victory.

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7: From the GBC newsroom at 12. Gibraltar's GDP is this year forecast at £3.25 billion. In his budget address, Fabian Picardo told Parliament his government had very nearly trebled the size of the Gibraltar economy in a decade and a half. This, he said, was an increase of more than £2,000 million. The Chief Minister said GDP per head had stood at £34,247 in 2020-10-11, with a population of 32,000, and now stands at £85,145 per head across a resident population of over 38,000. He said Gibraltar's GDP per capita was now third in the world, over £27,500 above the UK's. He also announced the treaty will be signed in Brussels on Tuesday and will be provisionally applied the day after on the 15th. Your weather, sunny this afternoon, highs of 29. That's the latest. I'm Robin Shepherd-Capurro.
8: BBC News with Emily Thomas. President Zelensky has arrived in Turkey for a crunch NATO summit expected to focus on supporting Ukraine as Russia increases its missile attacks on civilian targets. Mr. Zelensky has urged the alliance to help Kiev with air defense systems. Ahead of the two-day meeting, President Trump indicated there would be consequences for member states that had fallen behind on increases in defense spending. Frank Gardner is in Ankara.
9: I think there's a lot of nervousness here that, knowing his rather quixotic character, he could indeed, basically, to put it bluntly, cause a scene. He's let it be known that he's not happy with those countries, including Britain, that have failed to, as he sees it, deliver on the promises of increases in defence investment that were made at the Hague summit last year. So all the NATO members, all 32 members, are supposed to be aiming for 3% by 2030.
8: France says President Macron is safe after the detonation of two explosive devices in the Syrian capital, Damascus. Syrian TV says 18 people, including four police officers, were injured. Hugo Bechega reports from Beirut.
10: Images posted online show a plume of smoke rising from the area of the hotel where Emmanuel Macron is staying in Damascus. Security measures have been implemented and roads are sealed off. As reports of the blasts came in, Syrian state television reported that President Ahmed al-Shara had welcomed Mr. Macron at the presidential palace. French officials say Mr. Macron did not hear any explosions while on his way to the meeting. He's the first major Western leader to visit Syria since the Assad regime was ousted in December 2024. The blasts underscored the huge security challenges facing the country's authorities.
8: Extreme weather in different parts of China has killed at least 20 people and displaced tens of thousands. Rachel Wright reports.
11: Two rare tornadoes in the central Hubei province have killed at least 11 people and damaged thousands of homes, with winds of nearly 150 kilometres an hour. Footage showed vehicles shredded by corrugated steel torn from roofs and cars blown into lampposts. In the southern region of Guangxi, heavy rain has caused widespread flooding. And in a mountainous area in the western province of Gansu, a landslide buried more than 30 people. Meteorologists have warned people in parts of southern China to prepare for more heavy rainfall and the possibility that this could trigger landslides.
8: The leader of France's far-right national rally, Marine Le Pen, will find out today whether she can lead the party into next year's presidential election. A Paris appeal court will rule on whether to uphold her five-year ban from public office and a four-year jail sentence for embezzling funds from the European Parliament. This is the latest world news from the BBC.
12: Taking you into Tuesday afternoon, you're listening to Radio Gibraltar. Thanks so much for being here. I'm Lucinda. Coming up for you soon, got a group, a girl group that was put together on a reality TV show called Dream Academy. That's on the other side of this new talent. Sienna Spiro with Material Lover.

Cat's Eye, who are put together through Dream Academy. There's a Netflix docu-series on this that has a really close look at the audition process, the intensive training and the formation of the group, which, by the way, it's easy to think, looking in from the outside, just grab a couple of girls, give them a couple of moves, and then just churn it out. No, no. The process was brutal. I'd go as far as to say brutal. I was, I got the chance to watch this with somebody else in my house, put it that way. So I'm down. Down with me, girl group. But this went on for years as they sort of recruited from all different countries, trying to put together a first global group. And the auditions are pretty fierce. So they've had quite a bit of success since then. Gnarly, Iconic by Mistake, I think it's the latest. It's Cat's Eye playing for you on Radio Gibraltar with Gabriella. Some people say that is a bit of a twist, by the way, on Jolene as well, Dolly Parton's Jolene. Yeah, I can kind of hear that, kind of see where that's coming from. That group have had a couple of Grammy nominations as well. I'm playing you an artist next who is no stranger to awards. She's picked up so many in recent years, and that artist is Ray.

This is Radio Gibraltar. Just a reminder, Parliament is still ongoing at the moment. You can catch that on Radio Gibraltar Plus, 1458 Medium Wave, as well as GBC Television and online, gbc.gi. Meanwhile, taking a little look tonight for you on GBC TV, Activate with Amber is on at 8. At 9, it's Talking Business, and you've got Jib Talks as well, features from 10, and Sports Locker at 10.30. Current UK number ones play for you on the other side of this. Turn it up, it's Republica.

the cool 55 weeks that's been knocking around the charts. It's Sam Fender and Olivia Dean with Rain Me In playing on Radio Gibraltar. I've got the current UK number 2 to play for you soon as well. It is a stupid song. No, really, that's the title. It's Olivia Rodrigo on the way for you in a little bit. Plus a bit of Bob. Got a love putting a bit of Bob Marley on for you. You're listening to Radio Gibraltar. We'll have a roundup of some of the stories trending online in the last

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1: Coming up as from 1 o'clock, Fabian Picardo is speaking in Parliament in what will be his final budget address as Chief Minister. We'll be bringing you updates from this morning's session as he outlines the government's spending plans against the backdrop of the UK-EU treaty, which will be signed next Tuesday in Brussels. Disability Pride Month is celebrated in July. Donovan Gallia and Jenny Victory of the Special Needs and Disability Office will be telling us about the work being done to promote inclusion and equity on the Rock. And members of the youth service have been honing their skills both behind and in front of the camera. The youth service has been providing media production training and experience. We'll be finding out how that's been going. On Gibraltar today between 1 and 2 o'clock with me, Kellyanne Borge.
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1: There you go. I told you it's a stupid song. It's Olivia Rodrigo. It's at number 2 in the UK singles charts at the moment on the back of Sam Fender and Olivia Dean. Coming up for you soon, Sabrina Carpenter and a great Bryan Adams track too. First, local talent for you. This is called Bonfire. And it's the voice of Simon Dumas.

now. It's Rihanna and Take a Bow. This is Radio Gibraltar on the 7th of July. A little look at some of the stories trending online this morning. And Kemi Badenoch says the focus of defence spending conversations should be on finding funding rather than complaining about hurty words. Believed to be a reference to criticism from Donald Trump recently. She's been giving a speech in London this morning as Sir Keir Starmer attends the NATO summit in Ankara. She says the Conservatives have a plan to save billions on welfare and use that towards defence spending. Meanwhile, there's been news, hasn't there, that Trump intervened with FIFA to postpone the US star striker following Balogun's suspension. On the back of that, it's thought England may appeal against Gerald Quansah's red cards. All eyes on the World Cup still. Didn't really help US, did it? Still got beaten 4-1 by Belgium. I'm told it's a game featuring a goalkeeper howler. That's a quote, direct quote from Sky News there. A goalkeeper howler, what happened? Next games up will include Argentina versus Egypt and Switzerland versus Colombia. And Wimbledon news as well, the wild card. 23-year-old Arthur Ferry has reached the quarterfinals in an epic five-set match. People really excited about this talent on the court. In the UK, they're gearing up for their third heat wave. Temperatures expected to hit around 35 degrees. And meanwhile, with news of the deal yesterday, ITV agreeing a $1.6 billion deal with Sky. Some are asking, oh no, will our soaps and reality shows be impacted? And we touched on the news earlier as well about Spice Girls having secured their movie rights for their 1997 film Spice World and planning a fresh re-release. Don't worry, we're not going to play you any more Spice Girls. We had a bit of that in the last hour, but do have something really summary for you right now. Bang! It's Bryan Adams. It's Summer of 69.

0: Sabrina Carpenter, it's called House Tour, playing on Radio Gibraltar. You've got Gibraltar Today coming up next between 1 and 2 with Kellyanne Borge. If you normally watch that on GBC television, you'll notice it's not there today because...
1: Are you coming in or what?
0: We're staying with Parliament that continues live at the moment. So Gibraltar Today, catch here on Radio Gibraltar. Do have a great afternoon. I'll catch you after me. Holly Bob's holidays back later on in July. GT is next from 1. Have a great afternoon.
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8: From the GBC newsroom at 1. The Chief Minister is to equalise pensionable age, with men now getting their pensions at 60. In his budget address, the Chief Minister also announced a raise to the minimum wage of 50 pence to £10 an hour. Fabian Picardo said earnings rose this year by 5.8% in cash terms and by 2.8% in real terms after inflation. He said raising the minimum wage is something his government had done over the past 15 years because, he said, a rising economy that does not reach the lowest paid is no achievement at all. Personal tax receipts reached £281 million against an estimate of £260 million. Corporate tax receipts reached £252 million against an estimate of £170 million. Your weather, bright and sunny this afternoon, highs of 29. That's the latest. I'm Robin Shepherd-Capurro.
9: BBC News with Emily Thomas. President Zelensky has arrived in Turkey for a crunch NATO summit expected to focus on supporting Ukraine as Russia increases its missile attacks on civilian targets. Mr. Zelensky repeated that his priority for the meeting was to push the alliance's leaders to provide more air defence systems. Sarah Rainsford is in the Ukrainian capital, Kyiv.
10: The reason he is going to make that call so loudly, I think, is because of precisely what we've seen here inside Ukraine over the past week. We saw two very large-scale Russian attacks, particularly focused on the capital here. We now know that in total, more than 55 people have been killed in those two attacks and dozens of people injured. Now, these are people who were killed in their homes as they slept. So devastating attacks for Ukraine. And when you look at the statistics, you realize that that is because of all the missiles fired, Ukraine was unable to intercept the ballistic missiles that Russia was using.
9: In his opening comments, the head of NATO, Mark Rutte, outlined the challenge ahead.
11: Russia is pouring almost half of its national budget into its war machine. Can you imagine? Almost 50% of what Russia spends is put into the war machine. Its defense industry is working around the clock. And not only the defense industry, also the rest of the industrial base in Russia is supporting the war effort. China continues to modernize its armed forces and expand its nuclear capabilities without transparency. North Korea continues to expand its nuclear program and supply Russia.
9: France says President Macron is safe after the detonation of two explosive devices in the Syrian capital Damascus near the hotel where he'd spent the night. Syrian TV says 18 people, including four police officers, were injured. Paris says the visit will continue as planned. Hugo Bechega has more details.
12: Images posted online show a plume of smoke rising from the area of the hotel where Emmanuel Macron is staying in Damascus. Security measures have been implemented and roads are sealed off. As reports of the blasts came in, Syrian state television reported that President Ahmed al-Sharaa had welcomed Mr. Macron at the presidential palace. French officials say Mr. Macron did not hear any explosions while on his way to the meeting. He's the first major Western leader to visit Syria since the Assad regime was ousted in December 2024.
9: The parliamentary leader of France's far-right national rally, Marine Le Pen, will find out today whether she can lead the party into next year's presidential election. A Paris appeal court will rule on whether to uphold her 5-year ban from public office and a 4-year jail sentence for embezzling funds from the European Parliament. This is the latest world news from the BBC.
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13: Good afternoon. Coming up on today's show, Fabien Picardo is speaking in Parliament in what will be his final budget address as Chief Minister. We'll be bringing you updates from today's session as he outlines the government's spending plans against a backdrop of the UK-EU treaty, which will be signed next Tuesday in Brussels.
14: Madam Speaker, as I move the appropriation bill today, I do so before this House and before the people of Gibraltar for the last time as their Chief Minister.
13: If you'd like to follow proceedings live in Parliament, you can tune in on GBC Television or on Radio Gibraltar Plus 1458 Medium Wave. Disability Pride Month is celebrated in July.
15: The word pride is used because it is about being proud of your disability. It is about embracing disability as a natural and valuable part of human diversity. And also it's about recognizing the strength, identity and contributions of persons with disabilities.
13: Jenny Victory and Donovan Gallia of the Special Needs and Disability Office will tell us about the work being done to promote inclusion and equity on the Rock. And members of the youth service have been honing their skills both behind and in front of the camera.
16: What I've learned and what I've enjoyed is actually being able to go up to people. It's something I'm not usually normal to do. Anyone that knows me can tell you, I get really nervous speaking to people. So actually gaining the confidence from this and how to deal with rejection has really helped me. So that's something I've learned a lot and I will carry around with me.
13: The youth service has been providing media production training and experience, so we'll find out how that's been going. This is Gibraltar Today. Lots to discuss between 1 and 2 o'clock. If you have a question or comment you'd like to share, you can get in touch by calling or WhatsApping 200 66 200. Now, the Chief Minister opened his final budget address to Parliament this morning by saying he has never let the people of Gibraltar down and thanking the community for entrusting him with its confidence. He told the House that his government had transformed Gibraltar's economy over the past 15 years.
14: Madam Speaker, as I move the appropriation bill today, I do so before this House and before the people of Gibraltar for the last time as their Chief Minister. 16 budgets ago, when I stood not where I stand now, but on the other side of the House, I was the leader of the opposition then. I told this Parliament that Gibraltar could be more than it was being allowed to be. I said we could grow our economy faster than anyone in the GSD believed was possible. I said it knowing I had the best economist in Gibraltar by my side to deliver it, Sir Joe Bosano. I said we could pay our lowest paid workers a more decent wage and raise it year upon year, not just when it suited the GSD. I said it, Madam Speaker, knowing I had the man who introduced the minimum wage in Gibraltar by my side to deliver it, Sir Joe Bosano. I said we could build the homes, the schools and the hospital wards that a modern nation requires, and do it without mortgaging our children's future. I said it knowing I had the man who had invented affordable home ownership on the 50-50 basis by my side, Sir Joe Bosano. I said We could owe less in proportion to what we earn than the government of the day by spending no more than we earned. The golden rule that runs through GSLP politics. Needless to say, Madam Speaker, I said that because it had been done before by Sir Joe Bossano. And I said that a small people on a small rock could stand amongst the richest and the freest on the face of the earth. Because in every appropriation debate since he joined this House in the year I was born, and in particular since he became Chief Minister in 1988, Sir Joe had made the same point. Our greatest assets are our scarce land and our talented people. We were accused, Madam Speaker, of an optimism bordering on the reckless. I was told it could not be done. The position of the GSD was literally that our proposed GDP increases were impossible, that our economic plans would not work. Well, Madam Speaker, today I lay the annual accounts before this House for one last time. And today I let the figures answer those charges. Today it is clear, Madam Speaker, once again, that we were right and they were wrong.
13: And the Chief Minister's budget speech is still ongoing. Earlier this morning, Mr. Bigarado also confirmed for the first time that the Treaty on Gibraltar will be signed in Brussels on Tuesday the 14th, ahead of its official implementation the following day.
14: I addressed the House 7 days before I head to Brussels with the Deputy Chief Minister to attend the signature of that same treaty. Madam Speaker, this year we are living a moment unlike any other in the modern history of this House. Even as I speak, the ink is being prepared for a signature that generations of Gibraltarians longed for and never lived to see. This very week, the European Union took the formal, final step to adopt the treaty between the United Kingdom and the European Union in respect of Gibraltar that will remove the final vestige of the various sieges of our people. The lawyer linguists have completed their work across the 24 languages of the Union. The Council has spoken. The European way is now clear for that treaty to be signed within days and to be provisionally applied from the 15th of July. The European side have crossed their Rubicon. They are ready to sign. And so, Madam Speaker, will we be. In coming days, I will lay in this House the concordat between the United Kingdom and Gibraltar that I have consulted the Leader of the Opposition on. I can confirm to this House that when I lay it, I will be satisfied that the concordat ensures that in keeping with the provisions of the Gibraltar Constitution and the principle of consent in the double lock, the relevant UK powers in the agreement can only be exercised in accordance with the wishes and consent of the government of Gibraltar, and that the people of Gibraltar have the right to determine in referendum whether the agreement should be terminated in future.
13: The Chief Minister confirming for the first time that the Treaty on Gibraltar will be signed in Brussels on Tuesday the 14th. This is Gibraltar Today. We're bringing you highlights of the Chief Minister's budget speech so far. It is still ongoing. He did confirm this morning the equalisation of the pensionable age for men in Gibraltar, saying that the government had a duty to care for those with state pensions.
14: And if there's one thing that is true, Madam Speaker, is that we have looked after our pensioners. Not just those with excellent gold-plated civil service pensions. We have to look after those just with state pensions, who will now be paid earlier. In particular, men who will be paid from the age of 60. And we have to do it conscious of why community care was created 30 years ago. As we enter into what we can call our treaty era, we are free to do more on equalization as a result of the result of our negotiation.
13: The Chief Minister confirming the equalisation of the pensionable age for men in Gibraltar. On Gibraltar's GDP, this year forecast at £3.25 billion. In his budget address, Fabian Bigarro told Parliament that the economy was almost three times bigger than it was when his government came into power a decade and a half ago.
14: In 2010 to 2011, the year before this government took office, our gross domestic product stood at £1,082 million. That is to say, in American terms, £1 billion. This year, our GDP is forecast to be 3.252 billion. £3.25 billion. We have very nearly tripled the size of the Gibraltar economy in a decade and a half. An increase of more than 2,000 million pounds. £2 billion in the American parlance. An increase of over 200%. And we have done it, Madam Speaker, through the storm of the century.
13: Gibraltar's GDP forecast at £3.25 billion. On average earnings, the Chief Minister highlighted the increase in Gibraltar, which has seen during the course of his government's tenure over the past 15 years.
14: Average earnings in Gibraltar have gone from 25,831 in 2011 to just shy of 40,000 now. 39,511 to be exact. That is an increase of just under 53% in average earnings. I remember, Madam Speaker, Gibraltar, where our GDP per head stood at around £34,000, £34,247 in 2010-11, when the population was only 32,000 people. This year, dividing our forecast gross domestic product across a resident population of 38,200, it stands at £85,145 per head. We have more than doubled the wealth this economy generates for every man, woman, and child on the rock. The growth in GDP per capita has been just shy of 150%. 148.62%, in fact.
13: And on the minimum wage, the Chief Minister said his government has almost doubled the minimum wage in Gibraltar over the past 15 years, as he announced a further increase from £9.50 to £10 an hour.
14: Today, Madam Speaker, I announce to this House that the minimum wage will rise again. In the first measure I will announce to assist working people today, I am proud to announce that the minimum wage will today go up by a further 50 pence. To £10 an hour. £10 an hour. Let the House do the arithmetic, because it is worth doing slowly. This year's increase from £9.50 to £10 is a rise of 5.26%, comfortably ahead of inflation, which means the very lowest paid workers in Gibraltar will be better off in real terms this year, as they have been in every year of this government. And from the £5.40 we inherited to the £10 I announced today, the minimum wage in Gibraltar has risen by £4.60. That's an increase of 85.2%. We have very nearly doubled the minimum wage of this country.
13: The Chief Minister confirming the minimum wage has been increased from £9.50 to £10 an hour. This is Gibraltar Today, and the Chief Minister's budget address is still ongoing. If you'd like to follow proceedings live in Parliament, you can tune in on GBC Television or also on Radio Gibraltar Plus 1458 Medium Wave.
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13: A reminder that beach buses started yesterday covering all east side and south side beaches running from 12 p.m. with the last trip at 7 p.m. The full schedule is available on gbc.gi. Just one more flight today, the BA Heathrow. No cruise line is in port at the frontier. There is no queue to drive into Spain at the moment. Now, July is Disability Pride Month. More than awareness is a time to celebrate the achievements of people with disabilities, challenge stigmas and promote inclusion and equality. Here to tell us more about what that means in Gibraltar, in the studio now we have Jenny Victory and Donovan Gallia of the Supported Needs and Disability Office. So thank you both so much for coming in today.
17: Thank you for having us, Kelly.
18: Thank you for having us.
13: So it's Disability Pride Month. Jenny, tell me, why is it significant that we use the word pride?
17: Because it's about being proud of who you are. There's a common misconception that disability pride has to do with LGBT plus. But that's actually not the case. This is about being proud of who you are as a person, and that includes disability, non-disability, etc. Unfortunately, over the past many centuries, I would say, many people have found disabilities to be something that you should shy away from, something that shouldn't be shared, something that needs to be hidden. That is not the case anymore. We need to acknowledge and we need to accept that disability is part and parcel of natural human diversity. Why should persons with disabilities shy away, hide who they are? In fact, many disabilities, I don't like going down the route of superheroes and having superpowers. I really don't like that connotation.
13: But there are strengths.
17: But there are many strengths, yes. And it makes you see disabilities and things in different ways.
13: What would you say are the biggest issues facing the disabled community in Gibraltar at the moment?
17: There are several. There are several. And it's not just about Gibraltar. I think it's across the world. Unfortunately, because of politics, particularly in certain places like America, I certainly feel that we've gone backwards with regards to awareness, acceptance and action. In America in particular, and lots of countries taking suit thereafter, many rights are actually starting to be removed. That is not the case in Gibraltar. On the contrary, we're trying to fight for more rights. We're trying to change legislation, et cetera, to make things more equitable. And I need to make the distinction between equality and equity, because when it comes to the world of disability, it's about equity. It's about giving people what they need. And that is where we're still lacking behind in Gibraltar.
13: Because what you might need can be completely different to what someone else needs.
17: Exactly.
13: So it's not about giving everyone the equal possibilities.
17: Exactly. And it's about realizing that actually what Donovan might need is not what I would need. And giving that person exactly what it is. It's not about, oh, I give this to Donovan, so I need to give this to Jenny as well. That is not the case, and that is a bit of the mind frame that we need to change.
18: So if I can just butt in there, it's also about acceptance and educating. Whereas here in Gibraltar, we are a close-knit community, we all know each other, but do we really? There comes a point where, you know, we know that our roads are packed with cars and motorbikes, and we're all guilty of it. We've all done it before. When we go to a shop and you want to park directly outside, and you don't realize that you're actually obstructing the little ramp for a person on a wheelchair or a disabled buggy or whatever it may be. And it just takes, all you need to do is take that second to say, am I doing the right thing here? Am I obstructing somebody that may need this? And it's not just about me parking because it suits me. You need to think of, you know, the bigger picture of who needs it.
13: So you mentioned, Jenny, that stigma you feel is on the rise and in other parts of the world. How far would you say Gibraltar has come as a community in terms of that acceptance and that awareness? How much progress has there been so far?
17: Personally, I think that we've come a long, long way. There's still a long way to go, yes. I think back to about 30 years ago and we had, yes, the numbers were smaller. We've done a study, it's been published, on that the number of persons with disabilities in Gibraltar is at a rise. Yes, most certainly. But actually, a lot of people were also hiding their disabilities or being hidden, unfortunately, and not allowed out, because that is a case of what we had in Gibraltar 30, 40 years ago. Whereas now people are being more open and going out. But in all honesty, I think that there's still a long way to go. And that's one of the campaigns that we're doing during the course of Disability Pride Month this July. We're trying to bring to the forefront stories of people in our community who you wouldn't think have a disability and actually do. So that people actually realise, actually, I didn't know that disability comes in this way, in this form, and this person has it. So we've got some very brave individuals who you will be meeting throughout the course.
18: Taking a step forward and... One of them, we were all shocked to hear his story, and we were like, I had no idea.
13: So will this be a social media campaign?
17: Yes, it will be. So if you can follow us on Facebook, on the SNDO. We also have the Ministry of Equality social media campaign, and I think the HMGOG YouTube channel as well.
13: Well, we'd love to have them on the show too, if that's an option.
17: That would be amazing.
13: Yeah,
17: definitely.
13: We'll make the most of the whole awareness month, you know?
17: Yeah.
13: So you said that there is still a long way to go. The government has recently announced the reinstatement of a tax deduction scheme to support accessible buildings. So how exactly would this work? What are you hoping it will achieve?
17: Well, the first step is that people take more responsibility and liability. Yes, we are the SNDO. Yes, we're a government department. And yes, we will continue to work day and night to bring to the forefront all of the issues, make the changes in policy and in legislation that needs to be changed. Definitely. But at the end of the day, we're sitting here right now creating awareness of disability, because no matter how much work we do in the office, no matter how many policies and legislations, etc., we we change. Attitudes in our community still need to change. So what I'm hoping with that tax deduction is that business owners actually take on landlords, tenants, take on that responsibility and say, look, yes, it is my duty. I have to do this. Not because legislation
13: is saying... Not because there's an incentive.
17: Exactly. But because it is the right thing to do.
13: Well, some will highlight that Section 14 of the Disability Act is yet to be enacted. So government has said this will be brought into force in the near future, and this will make it a legal requirement. So it won't just be an incentive like a tax reduction incentive, but it would make it a legal requirement for buildings and premises to be accessible. So have you got a more solid date for its implementation yet?
17: That's up to ministers to announce. But what I can say about that is that Gibraltar is a very difficult place to make buildings accessible, not just because of buildings, but because of our topography. As Donovan and I well know, it's very difficult because a lot of buildings are actually built alongside our natural hills, etc., etc. So it's very difficult, but it doesn't mean it's impossible. And that's what we need to remember. Just because it seems difficult, there's probably a way around it. And that's what a lot of the work that we've been doing in developing that legislation and getting things enacted soon.
13: It's interesting because I can imagine that for those in wheelchairs or with accessibility issues, they probably have that mindset as well. It's difficult, but it's not impossible. And they find ways around things every day in their day-to-day lives. Perhaps things that you know, people who are able-bodied wouldn't even think of, and they find solutions, you know, to their day-to-day lives.
17: Most certainly. I mean, with my own son, we use a wheelchair quite often. And it's very, very difficult to get to certain places. In fact, as a mother, I give up and I don't go to certain places because it's that difficult. Yeah. Yes, we do come up with solutions. We come up. But at the end of the day, everybody has rights. Mm-hmm. Why should this still be the case? So this is what our job has been, mm-hmm. to try and find solutions that are possible, feasible, practical, to make sure that we build a Gibraltar that is more accessible to everyone. And we need to remember that accessibility is not just about, we keep thinking wheelchairs.
18: I was about to say that. It's the moment you say disability, automatically, and we all do it, you think a wheelchair, an electric wheelchair, mobility. And it's not just that. What about the visually and hearing impaired? Mm-hmm. They go to a counter and they cannot communicate with you, mm-hmm. which is another thing that we're also working on with the BSL, mm-hmm. the British Sign Language, amongst so many other things that we're working on. So it is about building a better place for those that are not as capable as the rest of us.
17: And if I may also add to that, it's about those sensory issues as well. It might not be to the extent of a disability, but remember, we are here standing for supported needs as well. And a lot of persons with different types of needs, mental health, for example, certain things are triggered by lots of sensory issues. So when we're talking about Section 14 and we're talking about accessibility, we're not just talking ramps. We're talking about absolutely everything.
13: The broader picture.
17: Yeah.
13: In terms of sensory issues, how do you feel like premises, buildings, businesses in Gibraltar could cater for those perhaps with sensory issues?
17: The first thing that needs to be done is they need to consider lighting, colour contrasts, smells,
18: sound.
17: Most certainly.
13: A lot of shops in Gibraltar use very loud music.
17: Very loud, to the point that actually, do you really need it to be that loud? It's a bit much.
18: Yeah, you feel like you're going into a nightclub.
13: Which some will like and some definitely
18: some
13: won't.
18: No?
13: You touched on this earlier, the BSL interpretation service. That's something that's been rolled out in recent months. What kind of feedback have you had so far?
18: Outstanding. Only last week we went around government offices putting up the QR code, and they were, to put it bluntly, amazed at how easy it was to use and how quick they were through to a live interpreter. Funny enough, one of our colleagues set it up at the airport, and coincidentally there was a person that needed the service, and he was this person that was about to catch a flight, and automatic was put on with the interpreter, and he was in awe at the availability of this service.
13: That's lovely to hear the progress being made. Yeah. And I'm afraid that's all we've got time for today, but I'm sure it's a conversation that will continue throughout the month of July. And thank you so much for joining me today, both of you.
17: Thank you very much. It's a pleasure.
13: We've been hearing from Jenny Victory and Donovan Gallia of the Supported Needs and Disability Office, speaking to us as we mark Disability Pride Month.
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13: Your pound buys you €1.13 and $1.30.
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25: It's 1:30. I'm Claire Nunders. The government will be lowering the pension age for men from 65 to 60. This is estimated to cost around £8 million, with some 1,400 men benefiting. It will apply to those employed and living in Gibraltar and those living in Spain who have contributed to Social Security in Gibraltar. It was announced by Fabian Picardo in his last budget address as Chief Minister this morning. Mr. Picardo announced a five-year programme for the recovery of a 12.6% lost purchasing power for public servants. This will consist of 2.5% a year and will still get an annual cost of living rise capped at 2.5%. The Chief Minister made a commitment to reduce public debt.
14: Today I'm making a clear commitment that from this financial year onwards, His Majesty's Government of Gibraltar will make a minimum annual contribution towards reducing public debt of £5 million or 10% of the annual surplus, whichever is the greater. This marks the beginning of a disciplined and sustained programme of debt reduction, ensuring that Gibraltar continues to strengthen its public finances whilst investing responsibly in its future. But it is not the only debt repayment plan we have, because I expect we will have more than enough money to repay this debt, thanks to another GSLP Liberal innovation. Madam Speaker, I already told the nation in my New Year's statement that we have established a Gibraltar Sovereign Wealth Fund. Today I'm able to give the details of this nascent but important development. As I will demonstrate with the explanation I will provide, the Sovereign Wealth Fund we have established for Gibraltar is currently conservatively estimated to grow to provide between £700 million to £1,000 million, that is to say, £1 billion, in the next 35 years.
25: Mr. Picardo also announced the treaty will be signed in Brussels on Tuesday and that the Concordat between Gibraltar and the UK will be presented to Parliament in coming days. In other news, plans to build 120 affordable homes at the east side are to be filed with the Development and Planning Commission soon. The project, including the removal of the mound, is on track, but the coastal protection works have to be completed first. GBC was invited to visit the east side project to see for itself the measures taken to ensure the works are being carried out safely. We were also shown the data collected regularly on water quality, with the developers wanting to reassure the public on this.
0: There's been a lot of commentary on the plume, on the silk curtains, rightly so. People can be concerned, so it's important for us to be able to allay those concerns. And what's important to the layman is to understand that when you discharge material, clean material, processed material, to the seabed, it disturbs the seabed, and part of that causes this sediment, which you also see a lot when you have heavy Levanter storms, where, you know, there's a lot of sediment that's disturbed and that forms a bit of a plume and then it settles. And it's important to say that this plume normally settles within a short period of time and within the area.
25: The project includes 500 covered parking spaces by Catlin Bay, 250 berths for small boats and a park.

0: raft, which is mounted on a small non-propelled craft from the western end of the runway. The delivery system is capable of deploying a messenger line of up to 240 metres offshore. Both organisations claim the training has been beneficial, strengthening mutual understanding of each other's capabilities, equipment and procedures through a collaborative approach. Further joint exercises are planned as part of this ongoing programme to ensure all crews continue being familiar with the procedures. The Collector of Customs, John Bias, and AFRS Senior Fire Officer, Nicky Vinales, agreed on the benefits of joint training being vital to strengthening multi-agency effectiveness and interoperability. Only, they say, by continually exercising together can their respective services ensure they remain prepared to deliver an effective and coordinated response to any aircraft incident at sea. The Minister with responsibility for the AFRS, Leslie Wusong, says preparedness is at the heart of effective contingency planning. He adds the collaborative training highlights the importance of joint working and ensures the emergency responders are equipped to deal with complex incidents safely and in a coordinated and efficient manner.
1: The Youth Service is inviting associations and organisations to take part in November's Careers Fair. Megan Stringer with the details.
2: The Careers Fair aims to give the public the chance to meet organisations and employers from a wide range of industries and learn about career opportunities available locally. Professionals from different sectors are being encouraged to get involved and engage with members of the public. Minister for Youth Christian Santos said the Careers Fair will help people understand the opportunities available to them and support informed decisions about their future. Those wishing to get involved and inspire the next generation should register their interest by Friday the 31st of July. More information is available at gbc.gi.
1: And the first confirmed nest of swallows in Gibraltar in over 55 years has been found. The Department of the Environment had put out a call to locate a swallow's nest following suspicions that there was a nest locally after observers from GONHS had seen two swallows feeding over Commonwealth Park and drinking from the pond. The nest was found in a patio near Main Street with two young birds inside. Barn swallows were regular nesters on the rock until the late 60s, but due to habitat changes and loss of mud needed to build nests, they disappeared as a nesting species. That's the latest. There's more online at gbc.gi.
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1: Largely bright and clear today with the risk of some low cloud drifting in at times. We're heading up to a top temperature of 29. We're currently at 26 and yellow flags on all our beaches.
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9: Thank you very much for staying with us. Now, the Chief Minister's budget address is ongoing. A reminder, you can tune in on GBC Television or on Radio Gibraltar Plus 1458 Medium Wave if you want to follow live. It's always a substantial speech, but even more so this year ahead of the treaty implementation. News editor Christine Vasquez joins me now. Good afternoon, Christine.
0: Good afternoon, Kelly.
9: Just how much of a difference does the incoming treaty make to Gibraltar's budget?

0: Well, I suppose that one of the things that the treaty does is the unknown. The treaty is not tried and tested yet, so we don't really know what's going to happen with the treaty. But one thing that the Chief Minister did say is that it's not just about the treaty. We're thinking about the treaty is what concerns us the most. But one of the things that we have to think are the whole global politics. And global politics have been quite unstable, say the least. But even so, there have been a lot of increases. There have been increases to pensions. Budgets have gone up. And one of the things that the Chief Minister has done, fairly or unfairly, is compare the last 11 years, how he inherited the situation and how he's leaving it. And great emphasis on the fact that he is leaving it. It is his last budget as Chief Minister and as Minister for Finance. If I had to highlight two things, the most important things so far, one of them would definitely be the lowering of pension age for men from 65 to 60. And that is something that's quite unusual. We're seeing all over the world pensions going up to 70, and he's actually done the opposite. We are told this is going to cost around £8 million, with some 1,400 men benefiting from it. It will apply to those employed and living in Gibraltar and those living in Spain who've contributed to Social Security in Gibraltar, and there's a one-year buffer for that. Now, the other thing that a lot of people in the public service will have been waiting for is what he was going to do with the public sector. And he's announced, so the public sector has lost, and according to the budget, has lost, if I can find it now, 12.6% purchasing power for public servants. And so he's announced this five-year program where public servants will recover that 12.6%. So that we're looking backwards and sort of back money, if I can put it that way. But he's also going to make sure it doesn't happen again, in effect. So he is going to give that 2.5% capped 2.5%, so at least 2.5% on top of the five-year 2.5%. So first,
1: it's like a staggered approach.
0: That's right. So over 5 years, you'll get that 12.6% back. I hope I am making sense. I mean, you know that figures and me aren't don't really go together. Plus that the cost of living at a maximum of 2.5%. So public servants will feel quite relief, happy on the 1st mm-hmm. of August. They will notice it in their pocket by then. So as I say, he did say, let's look at global economies, but minimum wage goes up. Occupational pensions go up, an increase in spending in the police, in customs. So it doesn't seem to be a bad budget. Another very important thing that he's done is he's made that commitment to reduce public debt. And he's going to be putting in £5 million a year, or 10%. Of the surplus, whatever is more, at least. So that's a commitment over years as well to reduce the public debt.
1: Well, he's not quite finished yet. We will be bringing you a few more updates on Gibraltar today. You can still tune in on GBC Television, Radio Gibraltar Plus, 1450 Medium Wave. Christine, what's yet to come? A busy few days.
0: It's going to be a really...
1: Is that an understatement?
0: Busy few days. It's been a busy few weeks as well, because things don't just land suddenly, you know. You have to plan for them. So there's a lot of planning as well as the day-to-day. And that's another thing, as you know, the Chief Minister has announced that the treaty will be signed on Tuesday, and then implementation will be the day after. So let's focus on the budget for now. Let's count our pounds, shillings and pence. And then that's what we've got next week. We still don't have full details of what's happening, but we are a bit closer now to knowing Tuesday is signing in Brussels and Wednesday is implementation, temporary implementation. And needless to say, GBC will be everywhere to tell you all about it.
1: Thank you so much, Christine Vasquez, news editor. Now, just some more highlights from today. Christine mentioned those comparisons with 2011 when the GSLP Liberals came into power. The Chief Minister pointed out the cash position was £173 million with 2.31p in the kitty now. Fabian Picardo said this meant more money and less debt.
2: As at the 31st of March, the total cash available to this government stands at £282.7 million. And Speaker, that's a 65% increase in the available cash in a period when inflation has been 46%. So in real terms, that's a 20% increase in available cash. And how is it made up? Consolidated fund balance of £156.9 million, an improved development fund of £39.8 million, and reserves of £86 million at Gibraltar Savings Bank available to dividend up to the government at will. Remember, of course, Madam Speaker, that the £86 million in the savings bank has been built up from practically zero, £1,444, which we inherited from the GSD. Not so golden a legacy, Madam Speaker. And within that figure that I've just given the House sits borrowing of just £51.5 million. Strip the borrowing out, and the true free cash position today is £231 million. Let the House mark that well. More cash in the bank than in 2011, and less borrowing with it. We have more in reserves, and we owe less against it than the day I walked into No. 6 Comban Place. That's not profligacy, Madam Speaker. That is a demonstration of our effective stewardship of our public finances.
1: The Chief Minister also announced a surplus in his ongoing budget address to Parliament.
2: This time last year, in this House, I estimated a surplus of £5.324 million. I'm delighted to report today that we have not merely met that estimate, we have very nearly trebled it. The forecast surplus for 2025-26 is £15.712 million. That is the largest surplus this government has delivered since the pandemic, and is the third in a row, also interrupted only by the pandemic, without which we would have had an uninterrupted period of 15 years of surpluses.
1: This is Gibraltar Today. We're covering the Chief Minister's budget address, which is still ongoing. Fabian Picardo told the House that health services are expected to cost less this year. He also confirmed Gibraltarians who need treatment abroad will continue to receive it.
2: The single largest head in the entire estimates of this government, larger than any by any other distance, is health and care. The original estimate for the year just ended was £224,273,000,000. The forecast outturn is £256.1 million. That's an overspend of £31.827 million. That overspend represents the expansion of services and the many changes that health services in Gibraltar has undergone this year, with more changes to come. It also represents the relentless rise in the global price of medicines, medical supplies and pharmaceuticals. It's also the additional clinical staff recruited to meet growing demand. And it is our unbroken promise that every Gibraltarian who needs treatment abroad shall receive it. That, Madam Speaker, really does set us apart from any other overseas territory and even the UK.
1: The Chief Minister on Health Services confirming Gibraltarians who need treatment abroad will continue to receive it. Parliament also heard that the job market has reached a record high of 32,206 jobs. As of June 2026, the Chief Minister said that only 9 Gibraltarians registered as unemployed.
2: I remember, Madam Speaker, a Gibraltar with 22,247 employee jobs, as they are referred to in the employment survey. That is the Gibraltar that I was elected to lead in 2011. This October, 15 years later, the employment survey recorded a new all-time high of 32,206 employee jobs on this rock. That is almost 10,000 jobs more than when I took office. An increase of 44.8%, driven overwhelmingly by the private sector that this government set out to set free. And I remember that Gibraltar, Madam Speaker, where the average worker took home under £26,000 a year, £25,831 to be exact, in 2011. Those were average earnings then. Today, average annual earnings, as I said before, are £39,500, an increase of more than half, 53%. And crucially, earnings rose this year by 5.8% in cash terms and 2.8% in real terms after inflation. Wages, on the Rockman speaker, are not merely higher in the statistic pages and in the arguments that I put here. They are higher in the pockets of each worker.
1: Just some highlights of the Chief Minister's budget address, which is still ongoing. You can tune in to GBC Television or Radio Gibraltar 1458 medium wave to follow. Now, in other news, the Gibraltar Youth Production Team has returned to the Youth Services Summer Programme this year, offering its members the opportunity to get hands-on experience in media production. They've been interviewing, recording and editing their own content, with their first project focus on finding out more from the public about their careers. Let's have a little teaser about what they've been getting up to.
3: I feel like I learned so much stuff. Ever since I've started this career and a little course that we've been doing interviewing people in town, it's been amazing and I've enjoyed it, and it's been a whole different experience that I've done because I'm in the youth centre and it's completely different.
4: It gives you a bit more of courage, more confidence of going, asking people questions, going up to strangers and things like that basically.
5: I've been doing this for a couple of weeks, and what I've learned and what I've enjoyed is actually being able to go up to people. It's something I'm not usually normal to do. Anyone that knows me can tell you, I get really nervous speaking to people. So actually gaining the confidence from this and how to deal with rejection has really helped me. So that's something I've learned a lot and I will carry around with me for a while.
6: I made a goal for myself at the beginning of the year to try and go out of my comfort zone as possible, interviewing, doing interviews. So my favourite part today was definitely just hearing about different people of Gibraltar and their experience in their careers.
1: We're finding out more about the GYPT Youth Services Summer Programme. And joining me now in the studio, we have Callum Victor, Erin Hennes, Ebony Bagu, and senior youth worker Rebecca Figuera. So thank you all so much for coming in today.
7: Thank you for having us.
8: Thank you.
1: Tell us how you're feeling. How's it going so far with the programme?
7: It's going really well. We have a really lovely group of young people that are very engaged with the content. So they've been meeting weekly with Charlene Figuera, who's spearheading the programme. And it's just giving them an opportunity of doing a variety of different things in a hands-on manner, approaching young people, approaching adults in the community, talking more about careers-related work.
1: Well, you can't get much more hands-on than doing a live interview on Radio Gibraltar. So do you think that's going to kind of add to your experience?
4: Yeah,
3: 100%. I mean, this is completely different than anything else I've ever done, so...
5: Because we're used to us asking the questions, like any questions asked to us. So.
1: If you like, we can flip the table and you can start asking me questions if you want some practice. Have a think. Rebecca, tell us a little bit about the work and the planning that goes on behind the scenes.
7: Well, the Gibraltar Youth Production Team, which is known as the GYPT, it was born in 2013. And it was basically a program to give young people the hands-on experience in media, photography, videography, editing and digital content creation, and also event production. So it's basically a youth work program that is very much youth worky in its approach. It's meant to give young people the confidence, working as a team, troubleshooting and all the rest of the issues that arise when you do youth work. But it's basically just using production as a tool to get young people engaged. And it's been very successful. We've done many different programs before. We did Sit for Galpe House and we raised £10,000.
1: Those were photo shoots.
7: Yeah, those were the photo shoots. We've also done photo booths for cancer relief. We did another significant project called Find Your Brave, which was a self-portrait exhibition as part of Children's Mental Health Week. But right now, what we're doing is we're relaunching it with a fresh new focus, but keeping its original purpose at heart, which is basically giving young people opportunities.
1: Well, I know you've also had a few sessions with local journalists. So Gabriella Barata from The Chronicle, GBC's Ian Tri-Clarence, I'm sure they gave you some pointers. And then you went out and approached members of the public to ask them interview questions, which can be really intimidating and daunting. So how did you find that? How did people respond to you?
3: I mean, I got through like loads of rejection. It was something I'm not used to. It's something I've never tried before, especially speaking in public. It's never like been in my interest. But now that I'm getting used to it, I'm getting experience. Like Rebecca said, it's been amazing this past like month and a half.
1: I have to say, with the rejection, don't take it personally, because even us GBC reporters or you know, people that work in production, when we head to town for Vox Pops, when we interview lots of people, 9 times out of 10 people do not want to be approached. So it's just you know, natural human nature, no? So well done for putting yourself out there. Do you feel like it was a real confidence builder?
4: I mean, it really teaches you the value of confidence and how to deal with it, basically. So dealing with rejection, you have to keep a positive attitude after it. So
5: yeah, also going up to them and obviously having to make them feel comfortable, you have to also like look at their body language and try and mimic it. Mm-hmm. So if you see that uncomfortable, just get it quickly and overdone. Mm-hmm. And yeah, just keep a positive attitude towards them and they'll do the same back to you. So that's something you have to learn. Mm-hmm.
3: Then again, even nice people, they could be like, they're either in a rush or they have to go somewhere, because we always do it around 4 o'clock and that's normally the time that people finish work. So it's hard. But then again, once you get in the role of it, it comes naturally, and it's lovely to find out about all these different careers, especially at show the young generation what it's like working.
5: There's many careers out there.
1: Yeah. Mm-hmm. So you've done the interviews, then what about editing it and kind of packaging it into a product?
5: That we haven't got there yet. We're planning to do that later on. Right now we're doing the interviews, and in around September we want to go into more professional places to interview them. So we haven't got there yet, but we plan on doing that in the future.
1: So it's a work in progress.
5: Yeah.
1: And then what will you do with that content, Rebecca?
7: I believe Charlene has an idea already of how to utilize that material. We also have a website called careers.gi, and we will be using all this content in a more youth-friendly type of manner. So right now, careers work is very topical, and we're putting a lot of energy into youth work programs around that topic. So using the skills that the young people can learn in GYPT, it's a very good way of doing youth work with them, but also gaining transferable skills that can be used in different areas of their life. So yes, basically we would be using it for social media content and to show young people and also adults what type of career paths exist in Gibraltar and how to get into them.
1: Has this experience so far kind of changed the way you see other media? Do you appreciate it more, perhaps? I know you haven't got to the editing side of things, but do you kind of look at things a bit differently?
3: I mean, I definitely look at things differently. Talking to someone a lot older than me has never been something in the norm. I'm always in school, talking to people my age. But now I get to talk to someone who's a lawyer, someone who's a director, someone who's an architect, which I did do. And it's lovely to see all these amazing different jobs, and even the jobs like teaching and stuff, which I'm interested in, it just helps me, you know, kind of expand what I could do.
1: Well, I'm sure you're going to be busy this summer with this program. You may also be interested to know that GBC is in launching a youth-led program for 15 to 18-year-olds interested in media this summer, making content for TV. So perhaps that might be something that you guys might be interested in as well, no?
8: Yeah, fantastic.
3: Yeah.
1: That's been launched today, so you can find out more information on gbc.gi if anyone is interested in applying. It's for the first week in August. Well, Rebecca, sum up what you're hoping to achieve this summer with the team.
7: Basically, ultimately, what we always want to do in the youth service is get young people to come, enjoy and thrive through our program. So ultimately, if they come and they're enjoying and thriving, for us, that is, our objectives have been met. But definitely get them to come and experience what we have. We have a lot of targeted approaches in the youth service. And GYPT, in a nutshell, is just a youth work through production type of program. And it gives the young people a chance to learn real media skills while creating work that you know, is meaningful in the community. So if anyone is interested in joining this group and they're 16 and over, they can drop us a DM through our social media platforms or send us an email through our website. We have various ways that people can communicate with us, but we are really, really enjoying it, and we love to collaborate with you know, people in the community like GBC and obviously the Chronicle and other professionals. So it's an excellent program that other stakeholders are a part of.
1: So it's not too late for over 16s to apply. Yeah. What would you say to those who might be on the fence thinking, should I or shouldn't I?
5: You should, because this has really opened many paths. You learn skills you never know you're going to learn. But one thing I want to say, you have to be willing to learn them, and you have to be willing to work with people that you've never met before, because we don't get put with our friends, we get split up. So we have like an opportunity to learn and meet new people. So that's one thing as well. And it's really fun. You have a blast, especially with us, because we have a thing of filming bloopers, so it's really
1: I want to join.
4: So also another thing is you have to have the right kind of confidence. If you want to join, you have to have confidence to go and speak to the public and also working with other people.
8: Mm-hmm. 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
1: Well, thank you all so much. We've been hearing from Callum, Ebony, Aaron, and of course, Rebecca about their youth production team and everything they're getting up to this summer. That's all from Gibraltar today. The Chief Minister's budget speech continues in Parliament on Radio Gibraltar Plus. It's 14:58 medium wave, of course, also on GBC television. Ben Lynch is next on Radio Gibraltar. Have a great afternoon.
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14: From the GBC newsroom at 2, Gibraltar Airport will be renamed Joshua Hassan International Airport. Sir Joshua Hassan was described by the Chief Minister as the father of the Gibraltarians. This comes ahead of the treaty, which he said will immediately allow for flights from the rest of the EU and Schengen destinations. Mr. Picardo announced a five-year programme for the recovery of a 12.6% lost purchasing power for public servants. This will consist of a 2.5% a year and will still get an annual cost of living rise, capped at 2.5%. The government will be lowering pensionable age for men from 65 to 60. This is estimated to cost around £8 million, with some 1,400 men benefiting. It will apply to those employed and living in Gibraltar, and those living in Spain who have contributed to social security in Gibraltar. Your weather, a largely clear and sunny day with highs of 29. That's the latest. I'm Claire Hernandez.
15: Hi, it's Ben. Good afternoon. We've got music soon by Calvin Harris with Clementine Douglas. It's Blessings. What does the perfect TV night in look like? We'll take a look at that soon. Let me know if you'd like today's post-lunch pick-me-up track. What did you have for lunch? What song do you want to hear? Right now, it's Tame Impala.

soon. Hi to Daniela, who got in touch for today's post-lunch pick-me-up track. She has had a ham and cheese panini with sun-dried tomatoes. I absolutely love sun-dried tomatoes. I always forget to buy some when I go to the supermarket, but when I do, I put them on everything. They're amazing. Thanks for getting in touch, Daniela. You've asked for Anything by Ariana Grande.

Young and One Thing, Radio Gibraltar. A survey of Gen Z people has revealed the ingredients for the perfect TV night in. A third like to watch their favourite shows with their partner. 23% would rather not risk being disturbed, though. That's a crucial point in the episode. Preferring to watch TV all on their own. Closing the curtains, turning the lights off, and comfortable chairs are all big factors. For me, it's all about the snacks. So what snack are you having? And what are you watching? Get in touch and let me know your choice of snack and show. I didn't mean for that to rhyme. At 266 200 on WhatsApp. I haven't watched any normal television since the World Cup started. I just watch World Cup stuff the whole time. And here's what I've discovered. This is going to sound weird. So, I watched the England match the early hours of Sunday morning. I watched the Portugal match yesterday. Now, during the England match against Mexico, I ate nachos, a typical Mexican dish, and Mexico lost. During the Portugal game, I had peri-peri chicken, a typical Portuguese dish, and Portugal lost. And now I've got it in my mind that if I eat the food of the nation that's playing, they will lose. So now I'm Googling typical Norwegian dishes.

0: Lily Allen and Smile Radio, Gibraltar Music Soon by Justin Bieber. And we're going to be catching up with the Northwood Headquarters Naval Volunteer Big Band next.
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0: That is the Northwood Headquarters Naval Volunteer Big Band. And right now I'm joined by WO2 Andy Burkett and RG, who is the RG Bandmaster, and Simon Badge, who is Bandmaster for the Royal Navy Volunteer Band. Guys, welcome.
1: Thank you.
0: Welcome to Gibraltar. You flew in, was it yesterday?
1: Yesterday morning, early start.
0: How are you finding it?
1: It's been great. A few tired people in the band from watching the football overnight and then getting straight on the plane, but it's been good.
0: How many of the are you?
1: There's 15 of us in total.
0: Okay.
1: Yeah, all different instrumentation on the stage.
0: You bring your instruments with you as well?
1: We managed to bring most of them, didn't we? But some of the bigger ones, the drum kits, the basses, we had to borrow very nicely off the RGR band, which are very good of them.
0: And Andy, with the RG band, is it Rafael Gonzalez, who used to work here at Radio Gibraltar?
2: He did, yeah.
0: His last performance is taking place.
2: Yeah, so Rafael, for the last 10 years, has been the band sergeant major for the Royal Gibraltar Regiment Band. Very much a character in the local service community and wider Gibraltar service community. He actually joined the Corps of Drums originally in the year I was born, in 1981. So he retires this summer. This is his final performance with the band after 45 years of service with the Corps of Drums and the RG Band.
0: Wow. So he will be performing at the Open Air Theatre, the Alameda Open
2: Air Theatre? No, he's on the Friday gig. So we've got one gig, which is mainly the Northwood Big Band, at the Alameda Gardens tomorrow night on Wednesday evening. And then we've got a joint performance between the RG Band and the Naval Volunteer Band on Friday. So Raf will be featured as a solo clarinetist doing a Benny Goodman tribute on Friday night, which he's very excited about.
0: Oh, wow. Give him my best.
2: I will do.
0: Simon, how do you prepare for something like this?
1: It's been a long time in preparation, hasn't it? I think I first reached out to Andy back in November last year, and I don't think the amount of emails it's taken to get to this point. But we've managed to get here, and to come over and represent the Northwood Headquarters establishment and the Naval Volunteer Band Association, which is a big association in the UK, predominantly made up of veterans, current serving, and also family of serving and friends in the community. It's been great to actually get this off the ground and come and perform in Gibraltar, which I've had the pleasure of performing here a few times over the years in my career in the Royal Marines Band Service, so it's great to come back.
0: Have you ever performed at the Alameda Open Air Theatre?
1: I haven't. I'm going to do a recce of it this evening, so I can't wait to see it. Yeah.
0: Oh, you're in for a treat.
1: Am I? Oh, yeah, excellent. Yeah, okay, good.
0: It's a really, really beautiful setting.
1: Super. Yeah, we're looking forward to playing there tomorrow night.
0: So this is for charity. You're accepting donations for the Armed Forces charity SAFA.
1: Yeah, so SAFA is a huge charity, both out here in Gibraltar and in the UK. It's the charity which is really sponsored by Northwood Headquarters in London. It supports a tri-service community of family and serving and veterans. So they're the all-encompassing charity which really sort of gives back to not just serving members, but their families and veterans as well. So it's a good opportunity to give something back to them, isn't it?
2: Yeah, absolutely. So tomorrow evening we'll be raising funds for SAFA UK, and then on Friday we'll be having a retiring collection for SAFA Gibraltar, who are very active in the community, service community and wider over here on the Rock, and also collecting for the Royal Gibraltar Benevolent Fund as well, who do a lot of work, particularly with the Royal Gibraltar Regiment and their dependents.
0: Does the RG band collaborate with other bands from the UK often? Is it something that you try and do a lot?
2: Yeah, so the RG band are small but perfectly formed, and every opportunity we get, we like to collaborate with other people. So this year we've done a joint concert with the Military Wives Choirs of Gibraltar and Portsmouth. That was at King's Chapel earlier on in the year. Both major ceremonial events through the year, this most recent King's Birthday Parade and Ceremony of the Keys, are supported by Army Music colleagues over from the UK. So for Ceremony of the Keys this year. We're looking forward to welcoming the band of the Royal Brigade of Gurkhas, which is going to bring different sort of flavour to the ceremony this year. So that we're really excited about that. And then when we did our camp earlier on in the UK in February, our musical training camp, we combined forces with the Farnborough Concert Band of the Royal British Legion, did a really massive concert.

0: regalia and the uniforms and everything, and the ability to play while wearing that as well. It must get quite warm in the summer.
1: Yeah, definitely. King's Birthday Parade was quite a warm one this year in Casemates Square, but we were in our whites, luckily. White tunics, which are a little bit cooler than the red ones that we don later on in the year. But yeah, full ceremonial. It is quite a challenge, depending on what instrument you play as well. So if you're playing a heavier instrument, like a tuba or something like that, which luckily Simon and I have managed to put down in favour of band mastering. We're both tuba players in a former life. So yeah, those instruments, it can be quite challenging, quite hard work.
0: I was looking at some of your work, Simon, on YouTube, and there's one video. You guys are performing Switch in Time.
2: Yeah, and classic.
0: It's titled Switch in Time, including Bottle Flip. Have you seen this?
2: I don't think I've even seen this video, because the bandmaster role gets swapped over so frequently. I need to see this video. It sounds epic.
0: It's amazing. So basically, you're just about to start the song, and then I think it's a saxophonist. He's right before the drums kind of kick in. He takes a sip of water.
2: Oh, I see.
0: Throws his bottle, flips it. It lands perfectly on beat.
2: No way.
0: Yeah.
2: That's so cool.
0: He looks at the camera. He goes. And then just picks up his saxophone.
2: Sure, I reckon I know exactly who you're talking about.
0: It's amazing.
2: Yeah.
0: It's amazing.
2: Well, they're multi-talented.
0: Who is it? Do you know who?
2: I won't name him on the radio.
0: Well, shake his hand for me.
2: I will. I'll get him to do it tomorrow night as well, just for...
0: Because I was so impressed. It was amazing. So the Northwood Headquarters Royal Navy Volunteer Big Band performing tomorrow, 8th of July, Alameda Open Air Theatre, 7:30. You can get tickets on buytickets.gi, £10. And accepting donations for the armed forces charity SAFA as well. And then a sentimental journey. I'm quite a sentimental guy. Will I shed a tear?
2: Absolutely. You'll be bits. Yeah.
0: It's a swing era tribute. This is happening on Friday. It's a big band concert playing classics from the swing era, featuring the Northwood Headquarters Naval Volunteer Big Band and the Royal Gibraltar Regiment Band. And special guests as well, including Radio Gibraltar's Rafael Gonzalez, who we haven't seen for a while, actually. He used to do a Spanish show.
1: Did he?
0: And he used to do a show called Jazz Town.
1: Oh, he does love his jazz.
0: Yeah,
1: to be fair. So this is like a week for him, really.
2: Yeah, it's made for him this week.
0: This is happening at the Holy Trinity Cathedral, 8 p.m. It's free admission, but donations are welcome for services, charities. Andy, Simon, thank you very much for coming in to see us.
2: Thank you very much.
0: Thank you. And I heard earlier on that we don't say we say break a leg. Is that,
2: yeah.
0: Is that right?
2: That's not right.
0: Have a good one and enjoy your time in Gibraltar.
2: Thank you.

0: 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We've got Benson Boone for you soon. It's his track, Mr. Electric Blue, and Diplo with Cameron Whitcomb is next.
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0: Benson Boone and Mr. Electric Blue, Radio Gibraltar. We've got Somber for you soon. And a track in front of me right now that reminded me of something. I've been watching the football and I've been watching the England fans sing Wonderwall. And there's something about fully grown men singing in unison, knowing that they can't sing, knowing that they're not in tune. And the song that just appeared in front of me, it reminded me of this. I've played this before on the show, and it gets me every time. If you haven't seen the video, you've got to look it up. It was like an advert for something at some point, but it was featuring football fans, and it was on around Valentine's Day.
1: I'll be

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7: From the GBC Newsroom at 3. In his budget speech, the Chief Minister told Parliament Gibraltarians who need treatment abroad will continue to receive it. Departmental expenditure for 2026-27 is estimated at £689.2 million. This includes increased funding for health and care, community care, education, the Royal Gibraltar Police and border services ahead of the treaty. The Chief Minister told Parliament the job market has reached a record high of 32,206 jobs. As of June 2026, only 9 Gibraltarians registered as unemployed. On policing, he said the force has seen a 100% increase in funding and has grown from 226 officers to a planned 289. There are also now 65 more customs officers with an 148% increase in funding to £11.7 million. Parliament will resume at 4 with the Leader of the Opposition's address. Your weather, clear and sunny, highs of 29. That's the latest. I'm Claire Nunders.
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Kid Rock and All Summer Long, Radio Gibraltar. I say this every year, the original is just so much better. The original gives me goosebumps. Kid Rock does not. Still good, but there's just something special about the original version.

0: to One Direction, best song ever, Radio Gibraltar. A chief minister delivering his budget speech in Parliament today. That will continue at 4 o'clock on GBC television and on Radio Gibraltar Plus AM 1458 medium wave. If you were delivering your own budget speech at home, just for your household, what would you be saying? We're going to spend less on this and we're going to spend more on this. We're going to spend less on potatoes because we never get through a whole bag of potatoes. We always end up growing roots. We're going to spend less on potatoes and we're going to spend more on cake. Because everybody loves cake. Cake. There's never any cake left over, is there? That always gets eaten. Let me know. Get in touch on 200-66-200. We're on WhatsApp. You can phone me up on that very number as well. By the way, in cake news, singing happy birthday before having a slice of birthday cake makes it taste better. According to science, the study by researchers from Worcester University explain why we have so many unusual customs and quirky habits when it comes to eating and drinking. I wonder what you have to say to make Worcester sauce taste even better. You have to say it properly. Don't say Worcestershire, if not it will taste bad. Rituals like saying grace, making a birthday wish while blowing out candles, or the ceremonial cutting of the cake before eating it can enhance the flavour of the food, according to this study. Does it work if it's not your birthday? Apparently, the science behind it is that it heightens attention, creates anticipation, and prompts people to be more mindful. Try it. Even if it's not your birthday, go get a cake and then sing happy birthday before eating it. It will create anticipation because what is it? It takes like, what, 30 seconds to sing happy birthday? Can't wait to get that cake during that 30 seconds. I'm all for it. But then, what happens when your birthday does come around? It's not special anymore. You've been singing happy birthday every time you get a cake over the last year.
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Alex Warren and Eternity Radio Gibraltar. Taylor Swift plays soon, and one of my favourite musicians, all-time favourite musicians, is up next. Who is it? Oh, you're going to have to wait. First, I want to tell you about the Dabaz and live music happening the day after tomorrow, Thursday, 9th of July. 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This is happening at the Dolphin Restaurant, 8 p.m. It's £35 per person. Includes tapas, paella and dessert. You can book on WhatsApp. Do it now, 5600-0498.

0: It's Taylor Swift from the new Toy Story soundtrack. It's I Knew It, I Knew You. 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And next, it's a Tiffany classic.
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6: From the GBC newsroom at 4, in the Chief Minister's budget speech, Fabian Bigardo announced the renaming of Gibraltar Airport to Joshua Hassan International Airport. Sir Joshua is described by the Chief Minister as the father of the Gibraltarians. This comes ahead of the treaty, which he said will immediately allow for flights from the rest of the EU and Schengen destinations. Mr. Bigardo announced a five-year programme for the recovery of a 12.6% lost purchasing power for public servants. This will consist of 2.5% a year and will still get an annual cost of living rise, capped at 2.5%. The government will also be lowering pensionable age for men from 65 to 60. This is estimated to cost around £8 million, with some 1,400 men benefiting. It will apply to those employed and living in Gibraltar and those living in Spain who have contributed to Social Security in Gibraltar. Parliament resumes this afternoon with an address from the Leader of the Opposition. Your weather clear and sunny today, highs of 29. That's the latest. I'm Claire Hernandez.
7: You're listening to Radio Gibraltar and Parliament has just resumed. You can listen to that on Radio Gibraltar Plus AM 1458 medium wave. We're going to be talking about grown-ups acting their age soon. Right now it's Madonna with Sabrina Carpenter.

Zane and Die For Me, Radio Gibraltar. And we got music on the way for you soon by Olivia Rodrigo. Enrique Iglesias plays next. Two-thirds of grown-ups admit they don't always act their age. Do you? Two-thirds seems like not enough. I think all grown-ups at one point don't act their age, even if they don't mean to. Even if they're very serious and grown up, something's got to give eventually. There's often a little slip of the mask where you act like a kid. Research found lots of people admit to being big kids at heart, often getting up to things which kids enjoy. One in three have bombed down a kid's slide in a playground. One in four still read comics. Another 4 in 10 regularly spend time building Lego. Other childlike activities include playing in a park, climbing a tree, or getting the felt tips out for a bit of colouring in. Colouring in can be very relaxing. So can building Lego, actually. It's very therapeutic, very mindful, building Lego. 4 in 10 would even admit that they'd rather play mini golf than go clubbing, and a fifth would rather play a computer game and go to the pub. 71% say it's important to embrace their inner child to keep their health and well-being in good shape. And the study also found a fifth of people have recently done something like climb a tree after the same amount have spent time playing on a Scalex trick set. I haven't done that for a while. Zip lines, ball pits, all of these things. Super fun. I love aqua parks. I love roller coasters. And as I said, I like Lego. I don't do it often. I don't play with Lego. Okay, let's just clarify this now. I'm not playing with the minifigures. Doing the sound effects. I'm following the instructions. I'm building something. I'm working towards a goal.

Drop Dead. It's one of the latest by Olivia Rodrigo. It's called Drop Dead Radio Gibraltar. Becky Hill for you next. After this classic, it's Everything But the Girl and Missing.

0: Becky Hill and Hands On Me, Radio Gibraltar. I've got music on the way for you shortly by Blue. It's their track. Beautiful, spiritual. One of their latest. And Post Malone is next.
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It's Jess Glynn and Jax Jones, One Touch, Radio Gibraltar. Maroon 5 plays shortly. It's What Lovers Do. There is no queue at the front at the moment if you're looking to cross the border.

do Radio Gibraltar. Andrea is here next for a couple of hours. Then it's the 70s at 7, the 80s at 8, and the 90s at 9, where you can hear all your favourite classics. Things like this.

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5: From the GBC newsroom at 5, the Leader of the Opposition has claimed Gibraltar is at a democratic crossroads. Delivering his budget address, Keith Hassell-Bradley said as public finances have become more opaque, a different side of the GSLP Liberals has come out. He told Parliament the government doesn't accept they're genuinely and fully answerable to Gibraltar's institutions, to Parliament or the public. The opposition leader said Fabian Bigardo's departure will not change this, as the behaviour is now endemic to their style of government. Gibraltar, he said, will see new faces that will perpetuate bad practices, and he added the price will be paid by citizens and democracy. Keith Hassell-Bradley said that with the Magrail inquiry, Gibraltar went from a promise to have an inquiry to establish the truth, the whole truth and nothing but the truth, to a reality where the GSLP Liberals could not handle the truth. And on the principal auditor, he said legitimate questions had been raised, with the government's reaction to the report again showing a terrible intolerance to criticism. That's the latest. I'm Claire Hernandez.
6: BBC News with Sue Montgomery. The French far-right leader Marine Le Pen has lost her appeal against a criminal conviction for misusing public funds. Judges at the Court of Appeal in Paris sentenced her to 3 years in prison, with two suspended and 1 year with an electronic tag. Hugh Schofield, who's outside the court in Paris, says she'll be deciding whether to run in next year's French presidential election.
7: Technically, she can run. But she can't run because she set herself this condition that she can only run if she's completely free in her actions. So I think what we're going to have to do now is wait for Marine Le Pen, Jordan Bardella to have some kind of crisis meeting and see what they say. My deep gut feeling is that she will say, I can't do it if this is the condition. I can't campaign with an electronic tag. Therefore, it will be Jordan Bardella, her young protege, who takes over. But I don't know that.
6: President Trump has again criticised NATO after arriving for a summit of the alliance's leaders in Turkey. He told reporters he hadn't been treated well by members, especially Britain, who he said had not offered him help over the war with Iran. But he heaped praise on the host, President Recep Tayyip Erdogan, and said if the summit hadn't been in Turkey, he might not have attended. The French President Emmanuel Macron has said Syria must not let itself be destabilised by the two bomb explosions near the Damascus hotel where he'd spent the night. Mr Macron is unharmed, but 18 people were injured by the blasts. Here's Hugo Bachega.
8: Obviously, very symbolic that these explosions happened during this high-profile visit by the French president, the first Western leader to visit Damascus since the fall of the Assad regime back in December 2024, a visit that is meant to be a symbol of Syria's reintegration into the global stage, if you like, after years of isolation during the Assad regime. And I think it really shows the security challenges that the authorities in Syria face.
6: Ukraine's intelligence service says the suspect in last week's bombing attack in Monaco has been found dead near the capital Kyiv. The SBU said the Ukrainian woman, Anastasia Berezovska, had gunshot wounds to her head. The agency said two men had been detained in connection with her killing. Sarah Rainsford has more details.
9: Anastasia Berezovska was traced by the SBU, we're told, and when she came back to Ukraine, her contacts were tapped. Essentially, she was in contact with two men, and they sent her money repeatedly, according to the SBU. These men are a serving officer with Ukrainian military intelligence, and one of them is described as an ex-law enforcement officer. Now, one of them, the serving officer, has apparently confessed to killing Mrs. Berezovska with gunshot wounds to her head.
6: BBC News.
10: Hello, it is Radio Gibraltar on your Tuesday afternoon. It's Andrea here. I'll be with you for a couple of hours. And on the way, music from Martin Garrix and Ed Sheeran. It's a collab no one saw coming, and I've absolutely been loving it. It's Repeat It.

Libby Dean on Radio Gibraltar. We all have them, those little habits we probably shouldn't enjoy quite so much, but we do anyway. A new survey has revealed the favourite guilty pleasures, and topping the list is ordering a takeaway instead of cooking. After a long day, it's easy to see the appeal. I mean, come on, who doesn't love a takeaway? Why spend half an hour in the kitchen when your favourite meal can arrive at your front door in half the time? Not far behind is falling asleep in front of the television. Dad, that one goes for you. You promise yourself you'll only watch one episode, and 3 episodes later, you're waking up at 2 o'clock in the morning and the TV is still on. And you're thinking, what season am I on? What episode am I on? What day is it? And then there's the classic temptation of sneaking in an extra scoop of ice cream or an extra slice of cake. You promise yourself, you know, just one more spoonful, but somehow you've ended up eating half the tub or half the cake, or looking a lot emptier than you remember. Research has found that 84% have at least one guilty pleasure that we indulge in from time to time. Other favourites include putting off jobs until tomorrow, singing at the top of your lungs in your car as if you're headlining a concert, and binge-watching an entire TV series in one weekend. And the interesting thing is that many of these guilty pleasures aren't really all that guilty. I mean, singing in the car is a great stress reliever. I can tell you, hands down, from personal experience. Taking time to relax with your favourite show also helps many people unwind, and treating yourself every now and then to a little bit of extra of ice cream is, you know, it's part of enjoying life. I think here in Jib we have a few local guilty pleasures to add to the list. Maybe it's grabbing one more Japonesa from Ahmad's Bakery. Maybe it's an extra coffee when you're walking through main streets. Or maybe it's that one more drink at Ocean Village before you head home. So perhaps we shouldn't feel too guilty after all. Life is busy enough. And if your biggest indulgence is a takeaway on a Friday night, then why not? It's a few harmless guilty pleasures that will make life that little bit more enjoyable.

0: 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They'll be at Newmall House this week offering health and wellbeing checks. 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

All right, carry on, Radio Gibraltar. Now, music lovers are in for a real treat this week as Gibraltar welcomes the Northwood Headquarters Royal Navy Volunteer Band for not just one, but two very special performances, all while raising money for worthy causes. Now, the first concert takes place tomorrow, Wednesday, the 8th of July, at the Alameda Open Air Theatre, with the music getting underway from 7:30 p.m. Now, the Royal Navy Volunteer Big Band is renowned for their energetic performances, featuring everything from jazz and swing classics to modern favourites. It's made up of talented volunteer musicians from the Royal Navy's headquarters at Northwood. The band regularly performs across the UK and overseas, supporting military charities and community events. Tickets for the Alameda concert are £10 and are available through buytickets.gi. The proceeds also supporting SAFA, the Armed Forces charity. SAFA, of course, has been supporting serving personnel, veterans and military families for well over a century, and an absolutely incredible cause as well. Then just 2 days later, on Friday the 10th of July, the music moves to the beautiful surroundings of the Cathedral of the Holy Trinity for A Sentimental Journey, a swing era tribute. It starts at 8 p.m. It's a free concert and it celebrates the timeless music of the swing era, featuring performances by the Northwood Headquarters Naval Volunteer Band and the Royal Gibraltar Regiment Band, as well as some guest performers. Audiences can look forward to unforgettable classics made famous from artists such as Glenn Miller, Count Basie, Duke Ellington. I mean, they're really bringing the golden age of big band music to life. While admission is free, donations will be gratefully accepted in support of the service charity. So that is on the Wednesday this week, 8th of July, at the Alameda Open Air Theatre. Tickets available at buytickets.gi. And then Friday the 10th of July at the Cathedral of the Holy Trinity at 8 p.m. and admissions is free.

0: 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Perry there with Tears. Still to come, it's a little bit of George Michael. And I'll be telling you all about what movies will be on offer at the Leisure Cinemas Outdoor Theatre. I mean, it's going to be absolutely incredible and some fantastic movies on offer.
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It's Radio Gibraltar. Well, it looks like leisure cinemas are back once again with their outdoor cinema. And through July, there are some pretty fantastic movies on offer. On Thursday, the 9th of July, The Greatest Showman. On the 10th of July, Friday the 10th of July, to classic this one, Back to the Future. Wednesday the 15th, if you happen to be a big fan of Disney, then The Lion King will be on show. Thursday the 16th, my mum loves this film, it's Dirty Dancing. Thursday the 23rd, Mamma Mia. Friday the 24th, Jurassic Park, another classic there. Wednesday the 29th, Toy Story. Finally, Thursday the 30th of July, it is Jaws. I mean, it's an absolutely incredible lineup, I've got to say. Tickets are £12 per person. They will be available to purchase on the Leisure Cinemas website very soon indeed. There'll be hot food and drinks available from the Intervals Cafe, as well as popcorn and sweet treats. They do advise to bring a blanket and keep an eye out on their page for their full July schedule, as they are said to add a couple more dates and films to offer. I'd also say don't forget your bug spray, because the Alameda Open Air Theatre, where this will be held, the mosquitoes like to bite. They do like to bite indeed. The doors will open at 9:15 and screening of all films will start at 9:45 p.m. That's 9:45 p.m. For more information, you can head

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6: From the GBC newsroom at 6, provisions of the Treaty on Gibraltar and the European Act 2026, still not in operation, will come into force on the 15th of July. The legal notice has today been published in the Gazette. During the budget debate, the Chief Minister revealed the treaty would be signed in Brussels on Tuesday. Also in the budget, Gibraltar Airport is to be renamed Joshua Hassan International Airport. The Chief Minister announced a five-year programme for the recovery of a 12.6% lost purchasing power for public servants, and the government will be lowering pensions age for men from 65 to 60. The opposition leaders claim Gibraltar is at a democratic crossroads. Delivering his budget address, Keith Asopardi said, as public finances have become more opaque, a different side of the GSLP Liberals has come out. He told Parliament the government doesn't accept they are genuinely and fully answerable to Gibraltar's institutions, to Parliament or the public. Gibraltar, he said, will see new faces that have not detached themselves from the current government and will perpetuate bad practices. The price, he added, will be paid by citizens and democracy.
7: BBC News with Sue Montgomery. The political future of the French hard right leader Marine Le Pen hangs in the balance after she lost her appeal against a conviction for misuse of public funds. She's at her party headquarters in Paris ahead of an expected announcement later. The court effectively lifted a ban in Miss Le Pen's standing in next year's presidential elections, but condemned her to wearing an electronic tag for a year. Hugh Schofield is outside court in Paris.
8: What she had said before today was that in the event of her being eligible but prevented by other circumstances from doing the job of being a candidate properly, she would not run. So on the face of it, it looks like she should be saying, I'm not going to run now, but there is a possibility that this year of the bracelet might be reduced with good behaviour to several months, in which case she would be able to. It's all very confusing. We will hear a decision from her and Jordan Bardella, her protégé, later today, and we'll know definitively then who is going to be candidate next year.
7: The International Olympic Committee has lifted its ban on Russia, allowing it to compete in the next Summer Games in Los Angeles in 2 years' time. Russia has welcomed the move, saying the Olympics must be free from politics. Jane Dougal is from BBC Sport.
9: The IOC suspended the Russian Olympic Committee in 2023 in response to the war in Ukraine. However, at a press conference earlier, the president, Kirsty Coventry, said that athletes from Russia could now compete again as long as they met relevant anti-doping requirements. She said that no decision had yet been taken on whether Russia could display its flag, colours and anthem at the Olympic Games.
7: President Trump has again criticised NATO after arriving for a summit of the alliance's leaders in Turkey. He told reporters he hadn't been treated well by members who he said had not offered him help over the war with Iran.
10: We weren't treated well because we did something in Iran. We don't need anybody's help. I didn't even want their help. But before I asked, they said they wouldn't be there. And we helped them, but I'm not sure that they'd be there for us. And Italy turned us down. And Germany turned us down, and France turned us down. And it's okay. But, you know, why are we spending hundreds of billions of dollars and they're not there for us. We've always been there for them.
7: But he heaped praise on the host, President Recep Tayyip Erdogan, saying if the summit hadn't been in Turkey, he might not have attended. The German arms manufacturer Rheinmetall has signed a draft deal to jointly build short-range ballistic missiles produced by its US counterpart, Lockheed Martin. It's the first time the ATACMS missiles will be made outside the United States. It's Rheinmetall's latest bid to benefit from soaring European defence budgets. World News from the BBC.
11: Radio Gibraltar on your Tuesday afternoon. It's Andrea here. I hope you're having a fantastic first half of the week. Tell you what, the weather has been absolutely fantastic. A little bit of low and there here and now and then. Not particularly a big fan when I need to put a wash, but nonetheless, it has been bright and sunny and it's summer.

Little bit of Lionel Richie for you on Radio Gibraltar. Now, Buckingham Palace may be the most famous royal residence in the world, but it looks like it won't be home for the king after all. After years of extensive renovation work, the palace is expected to be ready to fully reopen next March, and the refurbishment has been one of the biggest in its history, with aging electrical wiring replaced, plumbing modernised, old boilers removed. You know, the things it takes to refurbish one's home. You'd think that once all that work was finished, that the king and queen would be packing their bags and moving back in. But according to reports, that is not the plan at all. Instead, King Charles and Camilla are expected to remain at Clarence House, which has been their official London residence for many years. Buckingham Palace will still be used for its official purpose, hosting state banquets, receptions, garden parties, and welcoming visiting heads of state and ambassadors. But it won't be the royal couple's main home. One of the reasons is that Buckingham Palace has become a major visitor attraction. Around 700,000 people pass through its doors every year, and keeping more of the palace accessible to the public is said to be part of the thinking. And it seems the next generation isn't rushing to move in either. Prince William and his family are reportedly very happy at Adelaide Cottage in Windsor, where they've been based since 2022, and there are no indications that they'll be relocating to Buckingham Palace anytime soon. So while the palace remains the symbolic heart of the British monarchy and the backdrop for many of the nation's biggest royal occasions, it appears it will be more of a workplace than a home. And it's just a reminder that even the world's most famous place can sometimes end up being an office.

0: Mark Muscat on Radio Gibraltar for the benefit of Mr. Baker. Now, there's a paint and brew session happening on the 14th of July. It's happening during the morning from 10:30 a.m. to 12 midday at the Gemma Galleries. 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And the most important part, there'll be coffee and cakes. I mean, what more do you want?
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Now, with World UFO Day coming up this Thursday, it seems plenty are still doing what humans have always done, looking up at the sky and wondering what on earth or what beyond it is going on. A new study has found that 37% of people say they've seen something out of the ordinary in the sky and at some point in their lives. Interestingly, 35% put those sightings down to optical illusions, weather conditions, or simple misidentification. I mean, is it a bird? Is it a plane? Is it Superman? Or is it something extraterrestrial? Belief in extraterrestrial life remains strong. Around 45% say that they believe in UFOs and aliens for as long as they can remember, while 23% describe themselves as true believers. A third of the people also admit that they'd like to believe there is life out there, but aren't fully convinced. Research also suggests that locations plays a part in it, but 26% say they think their own city should be a UFO hotspot. I mean, can you imagine UFOs here in Gibraltar? I think the monkeys would scare them off a little bit. And when it comes to speaking openly, attitudes are split. 3 in 10 people are happy to talk about UFO sightings without embarrassment, while 40% would rather keep their theories to themselves. And it's not just lights that light up the sky or that capture our imaginations. The study found 61% of people admit there are major historical events they still find hard to fully understand. I mean, here in Gibraltar, with its clear skies and open views across the strait, it's easy to see why people occasionally glance up. And sometimes you can see

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0: 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I mean, I absolutely love him. I do not get tired of him. It's one of the latest songs from him. It's Fine Place to Die. And it's just, it's fantastic.
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2: The Rock Hotel Swimming Pool and Bar is open from the 1st of April until the 31st of October. 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

0: something I want to talk about.
1: That's just about it from me. Thank you so much for joining me on Radio Gibraltar. Don't forget, you've got the 70s at 7, the 80s at 8, and the 90s at 9 on the way for you shortly. I'll be back again tomorrow from 5. Until then.

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